0: Bob Lanier. There were many. Unfortunately, they die in history because of the championship. The Celtics had 9 Hall of Famers during Bill Russell's career. Right. How can you compete with that?
1: Yeah, and we appreciate the call, Billy. I feel like there was an appreciation very briefly. Mm-hmm. What is about 3-4 weeks ago? I don't know if you got caught up in it was like a 24-hour craze, John. The 82-0 game that going around social media.
2: Oh, 100%.
1: Where you weren't going to get to 82-0 unless you had Wilt Chamberlain. But right. Wilt Chamberlain was the cheat code on that game. When you were, for those who may have not seen it, may have not played it, it was just an online, just you're generating and you had to, random team. And I've got to pick somebody from this decade, this team. And I got to try to put together a 5-person team that would go 82-0 according to the simulation.
3: It's also popped up for other sports now. I'll let you guys know when I get 162-0 in baseball. Working on that.
2: Tara,
1: you might need Babe Ruth for that.
2: I cannot go 15-0 in college football because they have it for college football. I've gone 14-1, and I'm like, why do I keep getting stuck with Kansas as my last choice? Like, what are we doing here?
3: I think I've done the baseball one the most, and I think like the most wins I've gotten up to is like 145.
2: Okay,
3: so I feel like I haven't even sniffed 162 yet.
1: Wait, so who's the cheat code, Tara, in the baseball one? Like, who's someone like, I got this. Now I've got a really good chance to have the most wins I've ever had.
3: Yeah, I don't even know. I feel like baseball, too, there's just so many more options. And the way they do it, too, so, like, there's three different ways to do it. You can either do, like, modern, which is, like, or I think there's like a 2010 on, and then there's like a 1980 on, and then there's an all time. So I play them all, and like I do best at like the more like the 20 or the 2000 on. I can't remember exactly. Like that's the one I do best at. The all time's really hard because like you get down to like a relief pitcher, and then you get like the 1930 Phillies, and it's like I've never heard of any of these guys because they really didn't even have relievers in 1930.
1: No.
3: So that's where it's like, okay, what? Like I just gotta pick a name and hope maybe hope he gives me something.
1: Is there a cheat code? Is like Barry Sanders a cheat code, John? Or again, is it, there's just so many players?
2: It's hard, and now you've had me pull the stupid thing back up on my phone, so.
1: Yes.
2: Like, I just spin. I got Dante Culpepper at quarterback. Like, it's very tough. I don't know who the cheat code is. All I've shown is, like, the teams that go 15-0, they get all the 90 players. And it's kind of just dumb luck.
1: Yeah. Oh, yeah. But it's addicting, and you keep on playing. We want to continue to hear from you. 888-SAY-ESPN, 888-729-3776. Who are the most iconic American athletes of all time? We'll continue to take your calls, plus maybe get to some top Team USA moments as well. 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

0: this is not barbecue. But it's okay. That's why it's what makes America great after 250 years is we have our differences, but we can still celebrate a man eating 76 hot dogs in 110-degree weather.
1: In Brooklyn, and buns.
0: And buns. That's a great point, by the way. You know, I think I could eat a lot of frankfurters in a short period of time, but once you start throwing in the bread,
1: I don't think so, man. I don't think you could eat a lot of frankfurters. I disagree with that because those things, like, they're heavy.
0: Yeah, the bread.
1: Even just the dog is.
0: Yeah, and they don't even chew them, right? Look, they just disappear. I don't know where they go.
1: I think they just fire them back, bro. I don't think they do a lot of chewing.
0: And Joey's not like a big guy. Like, that's the thing. Like, you meet him, he's a medium-sized human. But
1: wonder what the nitrate count is after he's done eating 76 hot dogs.
0: Listen, man.
1: And buns.
0: I don't think that's math anyone ever needs to do. You know?
1: I'm pretty sure it could lift you off that canyon like Evel Knievel. If you lit a match.
0: Sometimes you just don't want to know the number. I had a big old ice cream cone last night at the beach, and I'm like, you know what? I don't need anybody to tell me any numbers on this thing because it's good.
1: Yep.
0: And I don't need anybody to tell me about the nitrates because, yeah, you think some fireworks are going off tonight? Don't ignite them nitrates on all them hot dogs, Joey Chestnut. It's Marty McGee on ESPN Radio and the ESPN app.
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9: Rob Gronkowski is here, everybody. 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

0: I haven't told that story this year. I'm gonna do that when we do the headlines. If you don't know it, Lee F. in Greenwood, baby. I don't know. I'm assuming he'll be in Washington today, throwing it down
1: for sure, dude. Come on, man.
0: He'll probably be in six different places. One of my favorite parts of doing this show is how people are constantly saying, "Hey, Ryan, I'm at so and so county fair. I'm at so and so whatever, and Lee F. in Greenwood's here."
1: Yeah, where was I? I forget where I was, and he was over there just singing his ass off. I can't remember where it was.
0: Of course it was. But I'm sure he's wearing his Spaniard jacket. Yeah, and throwing it down. All right, speaking of throwing it down, you got to blow, right?
1: I got to get out of here. Sorry, guys. I got to go interview Chase Elliott. And thank y'all for spending your July 4th morning with us. God bless America. Happy 250th birthday to the greatest nation in the world. And please say thank you to Alyssa for getting up early with us to share about Evel Knievel trying to jump over the Grand Canyon or whatever it was.
0: It's Snake River. That's cool. All right. We'll watch you on TNT tomorrow. Have a good show. Happy 4th.
1: All right, team. God bless America. Have fun today. Be careful.
0: All right, and with that, we bring in my friend of so many years, and I say this, I feel like every time we have her on the show, I don't really get jealous much, but every time Alyssa writes a story, I'm jealous. Alyssa Roenick, every time she writes a story, I'm jealous because I'm like, damn it, I wish I'd been there to write that story. And certainly that applies to the one that we're talking about now. Alyssa Roenick, good morning. How you doing?
2: I'm going to wake up this early on the 4th of July. It is to be serenaded by you two.
0: No, it's...
2: I'm doing great now.
0: Well, and thank you for getting up. I feel like you're a morning person, but probably not this early in the morning. You're on the West Coast, and I appreciate that.
2: During the week, yes. I probably would have slept in a little bit today, but anything for you two.
0: Okay, well, thank you. And so the story is... ESPN's doing this amazing series of America 250th anniversary road trips.
2: Yeah.
0: And yours, the story that went up 5 days ago, it's on ESPN.com now. Y'all have to read it. I'll post the link in a second. Unleashing the Evel Knievel Inside Us All. And Alyssa, we talked about this earlier in the show. I'm older than a lot of people I think know. I'm a child of the 70s. I had an Evel Knievel lunchbox. I had an Evel Knievel poster. I talked to Evel Knievel on the telephone once, and I damn near passed out, even though the conversation wasn't great. But tell me about this road trip, and I have to know, because I have this picture in my mind of what this would be like. But to stand on the mound where the launching pad was at Snake River Canyon in 1974, what was that like?
2: Both the most mundane, you know, I wrote about, you know, I'm standing on a pile of dirt, you know, I there's one section of the story where I write about, you know, that 2 days later I went to Edwards Air Force Base and stood in the concrete hole that was the, you know, where they loaded the Bell X-1 into the, you know, into the bomber, and then it flew up to 30,000 feet and dropped Chuck Yeager, and he, you know, broke the sound barrier, and it's just...
0: Glamorous Glennis.
2: It's just, Glamorous Glennis, you know, it was just a concrete hole in the ground in a parking lot on the, you know, the east side of the Air Force Base. And, you know, it was just a pile of dirt, you know. One of the cool things about it is as you're walking up it, there are still the launch pad for the SkyCycle was so massive, they had to lower Knievel into it by a helicopter. And so the concrete footings from that are still there. They were so massive, they couldn't remove them. So, you know, they're still there. You're walking, it's a pile of dirt, but you could just feel the energy around it. And just to stand there and think, you know, that this man just stood here and looked across this quarter mile canyon and believed he was going to jump it or fly it, as he said, on a motorcycle was, you understand why watching other people believe in impossible things inspires you to do impossible things in your life, right? And I think that was one of the things I took from the 11-day road trip was that, you know, we all have some Evel Knievel, Travis Pastrana, Colby Raha, Tommy Caldwell in all of us, and watching them do great things inspires us to do the same.
0: Alyssa Roenick joining us here on Marty McGee. I mentioned that the story is up on ESPN.com now as part of this amazing series that ESPN is doing of 250 road trips, unleashing the evil Knievel inside us all. My favorite part of this job, my friend, is a road trip. Like, I just love to get in the car. I was having this conversation with Andy Staples the other day about I find any excuse I can to get in a rental car for 3 days and just drive somewhere.
2: Yeah.
0: And the places that you want to go are the places you've always heard about and you wondered about. Bonneville Salt Flats is one of those for me. I'm a motorsports guy. I've never been there.
2: I couldn't believe Billet, my husband too. We could not believe we had never been to the Bonneville Salt Flats. So, to be there, and it was also a moment of levity in the story because, you know, of the five of us who did the road trips, I was the only one who took my husband with me. He's an action sports athlete. And I thought, you know, I'm going to call him after every interview anyway. I would love to bring him with me. And we brought our two wiener dogs with us, and I let him out of the van, and we all just ran as fast as we could. And we were like, I wonder if there's a land speed record for wiener dogs. I think our littlest one just broke it.
0: Yeah.
2: There is not, by the way.
0: Well, then now there is, just so you know. I mean,
2: It was one of my favorite moments of the trip, for sure. Licking the salt off the salt flat.
0: Yeah, wiping the salt off the dog, right?
2: I had to do it.
0: What is it about Evel Knievel? I was standing on the grid at the Indy 500 a few years ago, and Graham Rahal, for no reason other than just do it, had a fire suit made that looked like, you know, the spangly V shape. I mean, and that same Indy 500 at the Indy 500 memorabilia show, I went and bought, you know, to me the greatest toy of all time was the Evel Knievel toys in the 1970s. I mean, my cousin Jackie.
2: I have one.
0: Yeah, the Sky Cycle. That was it. And our Sky Cycles work much better than Evil's actual Sky Cycle did. But what is it about him that still endures? He's been gone for a long time. He hasn't jumped anything in decades. I mean, what is it about him that still is so cool?
2: I think it's that power of belief, right? I mean, he believed in things that made absolutely no sense. You know, he was jumping bikes that shouldn't leave the ground. He was jumping distances that were arguably impossible, and he had such belief, and I think there's no greater power than that. I've spent a lot of my career writing about the power of belief, and that, you know, people who I've always been fascinated by, someone who believes something is possible when the second best person who does what you do believes it's not. And I've had the opportunity to witness so many of those moments. You know, Pastrana doing the double backflip at the Staples Center in 2006 when, you know, the rest of the, you know, the second, third, and fourth best guys were off in corners praying and crying because they thought he was going to die. And he believed it was possible, and he was right. He knew it, you know, and to believe, you know, that you're going to break the sound barrier when, you know, modern science tells you it might not be possible it's so intriguing, and it's so inspiring. And, you know, when this was I think for all five of us, this was really a dream assignment to have our editors say, what's a question in your life as a sports reporter that you've really been trying to answer, and that you could, you know, put together a 2-week road trip, you know, and through the lens of sports, interrogate where we are as a country in 2006 by looking at our past, looking at our present, and take a snapshot of where we are in 2026 on our 250th anniversary. And for me, I wanted to know why, you know, that we're in a world that is more and more curated for our comfort. What makes people still take risks and push limits and boundaries and set records? And why is that American? Is that American? And then to say, okay, well, that's a great question. Go, you know, put together a road trip. And, you know, like you said, it's so wonderful to take a 3-day trip to a reporting assignment. But so frequently, all of us, I think, you go from destination to destination, right? You drive to an airport, and then you fly to the place you're going. And so much of the magic happens in the middle. And a lot of times, I think we don't spend the time you know, going on adventures in our own towns, our own states, our own country. And so to be able to find, you know, one of the most surprising things, I'd heard about a little town called Elko, Nevada, in northern Nevada. But I mean, we cannot wait to go back. And I would never have gone and spent the amount of time that I spent there. And, you know, finding the little gas stations and the little ghost towns on the way to what I thought were my destinations was so much of the magic. And I think for all five of us who participated in this, every one of us wrote about a gas station or a town that we didn't plan to stop in, or, you know, some side excursion we went on just because we had a little extra time. And I think that was so much of the magic. This country is massive and it's so stunning. And to be given the opportunity to spend a couple weeks exploring it was an incredible gift of my job last month.
0: Well, it's interesting, too, because all these we had Tommy Smith on earlier in the show talking about the World Cup, and we're talking about all these people from around the world, and they're going to soccer matches, but then they have 5 days to kill, and they're kind of discovering. I think it's kind of helped us rediscover some of this.
2: I felt like I was having, watching the World Cup, I'm like, oh, my gosh, we all had our ranch dressing moments on our road trips, too. It's so true. Yes, I felt such a kinship and have felt such a kinship with all of the folks coming over. And I'm like, you know, I was born here. This is my country. And I still felt like there's so much to explore that I haven't explored. And so, I was totally feeling that. I get it, you guys. I get the ranch dressing moments.
0: Yeah, you're like, I'm like the Japanese guy at the Texas Roadhouse. I'm just happy to be standing. We're there for us.
2: They're so big. Yeah.
0: Yeah. No, that's great. Well, the story is fantastic. And the whole series is fantastic. And you're the best. And it always makes me happy to talk to you, even when it's this early in the morning on the West Coast. That's why you're the absolute. But Alyssa Roenig, everybody go check out the story. Check out the entire series. But unleashing the evil Knievel inside us all, that should be our goal every day. And thank you for writing this.
2: Yeah, thanks, Ryan. Thank you guys for having me.
0: No,
2: thanks
0: you're the
2: for
0: best.
2: Reading it.
0: No, I've read it multiple times. I'm going to post it right now. But yeah, all right, go back to bed and enjoy the 250th birthday.
2: Yes, you too. Happy 4th, Ryan.
0: There you go. Alyssa Roenig, I'm telling you right now, one of the coolest things about this job is when you get to work with amazing people and you get to watch them achieve all the things that you hoped for them. And Alyssa Roenig and I used to stand in that ESPN the magazine office, a couple of knucklehead kids, 25 years ago on 34th Street in New York. And now to watch her get to do this and to share that with us. And, you know, last time she was on the show was from the Olympics. So ESPN.com, America 250 Road Trips, A Journey Through the Mystery and Majesty of Sports. Five of our reporters did custom road trips, as she just told you, of their own design to explain how sports have shaped the identity of the United States of America. And, get your coffee this morning and get your read on and learn a little something. And then you can walk outside and watch the fireworks and DJ Taco. All right, we spent 2 hours and 45 minutes talking about how great America is. And when we come back, we will share some of the finest Americans that we know of. Hillbilly Headlines are straight ahead. It's Marty McGee on ESPN Radio and the ESPN app.
3: 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Joe Buck.
4: 9/11 leaves an indelible mark, and none of us that were of the appropriate age will ever forget it. I just remember doing that World Series, being at Yankee Stadium for Game 3.
5: And now welcome to the broadcast booth, everybody. I'm Joe Buck. This should be a special night.
4: Started going around the press box and different parts of the stadium. The President Bush was going to throw out the first pitch.
6: Ladies and gentlemen, please welcome the President of the United States.
4: That is maybe the most impressive moment I have ever seen on a field, that with a bulletproof vest, a flak jacket, all the pressure to stand up on the rubber and fire the strike that he threw.
5: No president has ever visited Yankee Stadium during the World Series. This was the year for that to happen.
4: At that second, it didn't matter what side of the political world you were on. And if you were an American, you took pride in watching your president throw a strike in that moment. was maybe more powerful than anything I've ever seen on an athletic field.
3: 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The biggest NBA games from the regular season to the finals. Top NHL games till they lift the Stanley Cup. Major League Baseball and the World Series. The biggest events in sports are exclusively on Utah's number one sports talk. 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
0: We'll get to that in just a second. 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This was SportsCenter, presented by Gusto. His last interview was with Craig Kilborn. It's amazing. I remember when I was a PA. Killer was a SportsCenter host, and one night at 2:30 a.m. we did a half hour, and it was Kilborn and Kenny Mayne. And it was we called it Space Center. It was the goofiest half hour. All right, real quick, why do we say Lee F. and Greenwood? Every July 4th, we tell this story. When I was a student at the University of Tennessee, I worked on the video crew. We recorded all the film, you know, the wide angle film for the team, for the coaches and the players to look at. And at halftime, we'd set a camera up and we would record the band, the Pride of the Southland Marching Band at Tennessee. And we were supposed to turn the microphone off, because the sound, it took so long to travel up from the field to the press box that the timing just didn't work out. But this particular Saturday, we accidentally left the microphone on. We're all eating hot dogs, halftime of the game, and Lee Greenwood comes out and starts singing with the band. And we were just like, oh, my God. And we're like, Lee effing Greenwood. This effing guy, Lee effing Greenwood. where, like, every year they trot his old butt out from Gatlinburg and they bring him out here, and, oh, he's going to sing his single, and I'm like, eh, oh, and here he goes, going to sing the song again, Lee Effing Greenwood. Well, on Monday, the band sits down to watch the film, and they put in the tape, and all of a sudden it's just all of us. Our voice is just booming all throughout the music hall. Lee Effing Greenwood. And they're trying to turn it off. And some friends of mine in the band were like, dude, you're in trouble. And the next day, we got chewed out. So I always tell that story, Lee Effing Greenwood. And everybody out there continues to, every single time they see Lee Effing Greenwood at anything, state fairs, whatever, I hear from them. So y'all keep it up. Lee Effing Greenwood, you keep on rocking. It's time for Hillbilly Headlines.
11: Hey, y'all, this is Coach O. Since these two jokers, Marty and McGee, won't let me in their pickup truck, I'm going to have to do the next best thing. That's right. It's time for Hillbilly Headlines. Go Tigers.
0: Mikey C., what you got over there?
12: Oh, you want me to do a headline?
0: Yeah, do a headline for me. What we got?
12: Yeah, I sent this to you. This is actually from last Florida.
0: Okay.
12: Florida. Well, last Florida. Last 4th of July, I should say.
0: Yeah, I know what you mean.
12: You know what I'm saying. Florida man accused of having meth taken a Key West Conch tour train for a birthday joyride on the 4th of July.
0: Come on, man.
12: Florida man celebrated his birthday and the 4th of July in jail after police said he stole a sightseeing train in Key West. Jonathan Winslow, 57, took a Conch tour train after he asked the employee for a tour. Winslow left his car running behind the train depot while he was driving the stolen train, according to officials. And he was, of course, determined to be on meth.
0: Oh, I can't imagine. I've ridden on that train, the conch train, by the way.
12: Really?
0: It's like a shell.
12: It's like an
0: oyster or a clam or whatever comes out of a shell, and they put conch in everything down there. Like it's like the conch fritters and conch soup and grilled conch. Or maybe it's conch. I always call it conch. But
12: I know. I was saying conch. Yeah. I don't know, but I think it could be conch.
0: But you ride around in the train, and the guy, you know, it's like at the mall. It's like a little toy train. You ride around. Over here's where Hemingway lived, and over here's where Tennessee Williams swam, and over here's where Jimmy Buffett got drunk with Mike Leach. You know, it's awesome. But honestly, it feels like it'd be easy to steal. All right, let's keep it down in Florida. Instant karma. A suspect has vehicle stolen while burglarizing a store. In a twist of poetic justice, an Odenton, Florida man, managed to have his own car stolen while he was busy allegedly burglarizing a business right across the street.
12: That is insane.
0: Police were responding to a stolen vehicle report when a burglary was reported just minutes later at a Verizon store. So this guy parked his vehicle outside the Verizon store, and while he was stealing stuff from the Verizon store, his car was stolen. So he was burglarized while he was burglarizing. Video posted by the police department shows body cam footage of the man repeatedly denying that he was in the Verizon store, but surveillance footage clearly showed him inside the Verizon store. The officer can be heard saying, "That's some karma right there, dude." The suspect was identified as 29-year-old Jalen Goddard, and he was charged with burglary, theft, and destruction of property. But there are no details about the burglary of his vehicle.
12: It wasn't a conch train, was it?
0: Yeah, it was a conch. Do you think the cops were just like, "Nah, man, you know what? We ain't even going to look into that vehicle. Like, why are we going to help you right now?"
12: Right.
0: All right.
12: Happy 4th of
0: all
12: July.
0: Y'all great Americans, have a great American day. Rachel, Michael, Mikey C., Marty, y'all watch Marty on TNT tomorrow. Go grill a hot dog. And you know what? Put whatever the hell you want on that hot dog because it's America.
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19: Good morning, Utah Golf Radio, coming to you live today from T-Box Centerville, where we are here celebrating the 250th anniversary of our nation's birth. Jordan, I know you think I was there.
20: You're not quite that old. You got there just after.
19: I bet I was just a little late to the party. I did, however, graduate from high school in the bicentennial year. So this is our 50th high school graduation.
20: Nice.
19: Coming up, graduation reunion coming up later this summer. But anyway, happy birthday to the United States of America. Here is a deeply felt wish for 250 more of these years.
16: America, bleep, yeah.
19: There like we go.
20: Just see the eagle walking around.
16: That's all I need to say, is America, yeah.
19: We are coming to you in partnership with Utah's leading golf organizations, the Utah Golf Association, the Utah Section PGA, Fairways Media, the Utah Golf Foundation, the Utah Golf Course Superintendents Association, the Utah Junior Golf Association, and First Tee Utah. I am Paul Pugmire, your host and the president of First Tee Utah. We're here with our co-host, Jan Brownstein. Jan, good morning.
16: Good morning.
19: Let's see, Jen. Let's
16: can you see me?
19: Yeah. Okay. So you can watch our live stream on YouTube. I'm just focusing Jan's camera on YouTube. Okay. There we are. And sitting next to her, Jordan Bloxham. Jordan.
20: Morning, Paul. Happy 4th.
19: Happy 4th, man.
20: Great morning. I've already been on a little hike with the family.
19: I know you were telling me about that. Up early, early. Did you see the sunrise?
20: It was coming over the mountains when we were getting getting going. So
19: nice.
20: It's a nice little there. And then I get to come spend a couple hours with you fine folks.
19: Jordan Bloxham, friend of the show, friend of Paul, which I'm really grateful for. And director of all things golf at T-Box Incorporated, based out of the Centerville office.
20: Yes.
19: And Jordan, you and I were chatting yesterday. You guys have reached some gnarly milestones, dude. Tell us about
20: it. It was a few weeks ago we got our 100th location sold. We're at 104 now.
19: Wow.
20: Sold 21 open. It's been a busy couple months with openings. We've got a couple more coming up as well. We're reaching across the country. Have, I think, three or will be three in Florida coming up here in about a week.
19: So. Wow. That is amazing stuff. So this means now we of course have tracked the growth of T-Box for several years. I like going back to where we had the radio show. Utah Golf Radio was there for the original T-Box at the mouth of Ogden Canyon. We were there when Preston Unk was just discovering this and figuring out what to do and how to do it. We went there on
16: the first time
19: it was a February cold day.
16: I remember that.
19: It turns out that there is wind that comes down Ogden Canyon in the mornings.
16: It does.
19: Yeah.
16: We found that out the hard way.
19: And in February that wind ain't warm.
16: Yeah.
19: But nonetheless, I so clearly remember sitting there looking around and sitting there during breaks going, This is a thing.
20: And
19: I didn't know Preston Unk at the time. I did not understand his leadership, his vision. I didn't understand his characteristics and skills, which I think really play a huge role in the development of T-Box and the growth of T-Box nationwide. I think a lot of it stands on the highly skilled, highly talented shoulders of Preston Unk. But the idea was very clear right up front. Mm-hmm. And I so clearly remember sitting there during the break, looking around, thinking, this is a thing. This is a good idea. This could really work and become something. Yeah. And take away the word could, and here we are.
16: He convinced us all that this is the way to go. It was his singular vision. I mean, he really knew what he wanted to do, and this was it.
20: And it's grown. I mean, we've... Obviously, you know, he wanted to bring fitness into it.
19: Mm-hmm.
20: And that's been a big part of it. We, you know, the body swing connection, we preach here that the most important piece of equipment you have as a golfer is you as a golfer.
19: You know, it is so interesting to hear you say that. The first time I heard it, it was actually spoken by Tony Finau, and I'm not suggesting for a moment that he made that up. It's widely known, but that is the first time I heard it. And so coming from a great champion like Tony and just the immediate, of course, that makes sense. What's the one thing you use on every shot?
20: Yes.
19: Your body. And then as we've gone through this, it's become so clear in my own personal golf journey that my big recurring flaw is actually not a swing flaw. It's a body flaw. And that is my issue is early extension. And that comes from a limited hip mobility.
20: Yep.
19: And
20: like say,
19: took me a while to learn that.
20: We put you through that assessment, see where your body moves, how it doesn't move.
19: And Mitchell Cook, for Mitchell is a combination of smart and trained and cheerful and kind. I really like Mitch Cook, but he just said, "Well, Paul, swing's pretty good. body could use some help. Okay.
20: That's probably how he put it. He's direct, but in a very, very positive way.
19: He was exactly that. But it underscores the central kernel of an idea that Preston Unk had, which is connect the body functions with the swing functions and go for the whole golfer experience.
20: Yes.
19: And that was the idea he had, and he's made it work, and he's made it pay. And as a result, he's made it pay off for those of us who go to T-Box. Ergo, folks, if you're listening to this show, get yourself to a T-Box. Yes. It'll help you.
20: There's more of them coming. We've got our next location coming in Draper end of this month.
19: Ooh, we're looking forward to that.
1: Can you sneak talk about what else is going on up here in Ogden? Isn't there something?
20: There's always something. Okay, I don't. You need to be more specific.
1: Okay. Yeah. Well, I don't know if I'm spilling secrets or something, but aren't you building something rather large on an outdoor scale?
20: There was thoughts of that at one point, plans of that at one point. I don't know if that's still there. I know that we've focused on the individual locations and building that experience for the golfers.
1: They're all so wonderful. And I think that's the beautiful thing too, is there is some uniformity in it, in the sense that when you walk into a tee box, you know you're in a tee box.
20: Yes.
19: Yeah. Yeah.
1: And I like that.
19: You know the experience you're going to get.
1: Yeah.
19: Okay, that's great. McDonald's taught us all about that.
1: Yeah, there's nothing wrong with that.
19: Exactly. There's no need to reinvent that.
1: Nope.
19: I want to take a quick moment and note that this first hour of the show is presented by Salt Lake City Golf at slcgolf.com or the Salt Lake City Golf app that you can get wherever you get your apps, and go there and you can make tee times on any of the great Salt Lake City golf courses. But do not delay. A slothful approach to the app or the website, tee sheet will fill up. So go there to make your tee times. And we are powered, as always, and especially today, by T-Box at tbx.golf, which is the website you can go to answer all the questions you've got about this. You're thinking, this sounds good, this sounds for me, and I'm saying you're right, and you're right. tbx.golf, where they have cracked the code on the whole golfer experience with clubs, coaching, and community. Let's talk about the community part.
20: Yeah.
19: T-Box is a good hang.
20: It's a good spot, right? Yeah. I come in and I was running a little bit late, so I didn't get to go say hi to my members in here. But yeah, we're a family. When you come in here, right, we want you to feel like a family, right? To feel like you can reach out to us, talk to us about anything. And I've created a bunch of great relationships, not only with just the team here at T-Box, but a lot of our members.
19: That is really cool. We all know private clubs, country clubs, develop communities around the course. There are a few instances where communities, actually more than a few, there are instances where communities spring up around public courses as well. They're a little less... let me say the boundaries are a little looser.
20: Yeah.
19: A little less defined maybe. But there certainly are courses where really strong communities grow up around them. To immediately spring to mind in my experience, I play a lot of golf at Glenmore. There's a terrific community that is built around Glenmore, and also Bonneville. There's a really terrific community built around Bonneville, and they're kind of organic. They spring up on their own. People go there and then they make friends and they come back. T-Box, then this is interesting to me, an indoor facility, simulators, TrackMans, which is the plural, I like saying TrackMans, but workout equipment, lots of other things. This is a place where communities develop around these T-Boxes, and I've seen it, but you will have seen it much more than me, Jordan.
20: Yeah. Yeah. I mean, it's great. Yeah. You get people in here, people know what T-Box is, and then

0: you get people in here, people know what T-Box is, and it's been great even more to see, right, towels popping up where you see them just on the golf course, or you see people with the T-Box hat just around the community. It brings us together, right? We're all, you know, trying to get better at golf, and we are providing that place for them, right? That third place is, as Preston likes to say, you know, that we're that third place for somebody.
1: Yeah. And that's interesting. I wasn't aware he was saying that, but you're mentioning the T-Box hat. I saw somebody in an airport on one of my recent trips. Now I can't remember which it was, wherever I was, San Diego, I think, I'm walking through the airport, just doing my thing, right? There's some dude walking along, T-Box hat.
0: Yeah.
1: So I stopped and I talked to him. Hey, I got to say hi to somebody in a T-Box hat.
0: Yeah.
1: And
2: hey, get used to it.
1: I know, right?
2: Yeah.
1: It's more and more and more.
0: Just get used California, to it. And we've got our first location to be, I think, going to look at the text from Justin Cheney. And I think, August, September will be our first California location.
1: Nice.
0: That'll be officially open, obviously.
2: And then sometimes
1: this person actually was from Idaho Falls.
0: Oh, okay.
1: And was in, I think, San Diego for whatever reason. And it was in the airport. Yeah. But the fact remains, it's becoming more and more a thing, and we're gonna see more and more of them, which is really cool. Folks, you want to go to a T-Box? It ain't hard. TBX.golf. Now, we need to talk about something happening next week. Jen, what would that be?
2: That little old tournament, that thing that Utah does, I believe it's the longest running.
1: The longest running.
2: Could be. So I heard that it's the longest running tournament in the world.
1: The longest continually running tournament in the world.
2: I'm right.
1: Yep.
0: Yes.
2: I love being right.
1: We are talking about, of course, the Utah State Am. Utah State Am is starting Monday.
0: Yeah.
1: The field is set and it will go throughout the week, Monday through Saturday. Monday, it will be played at Soldier Hollow. This is the eighth playing of the State Am at Soldier Hollow, a facility developed for championship golf, developed originally to welcome the USGA for the Pub Links Championship in 2012, and which remains so far the only USGA championship to be staged in Utah, the 2034 Women's Am. USGA US Women's Am will come to the Country Club in 2034. But so far, the Pub Links at Soldier in 2012 is the only USGA National Championship to be staged in Utah. This is a championship course, a championship facility. There are two courses there, of course, the gold and the silver. And it was designed for championship play. So it's completely legit and appropriate and right and cool that the State Am would be there. It'll be there for the eighth time this year, this next week. Let's just take a quick moment and review the players who have won at Soldier Hollow.
0: Okay? It's a decent list.
1: It's a decent list. 2006 was when Tony Finau, a high schooler at the time. 2011, Dan Horner. 2008, Dan Horner. 2011, Jeff Evans. 2013, Cole Ogden. 2015, Jordan Rogers. 2019, Preston Summerhays. And 2022, Zach Jones.
0: Pretty good list.
1: Yeah, you're right.
0: Yeah.
1: And you look at this, and you look at the strength of this list of winners. You look at this facility and these two courses, and there is a correlation. Soldier Hollow demands so much that it is great players who win there. Cannot wait to see this week.
0: That'll be fun. And I've heard that they've grown back up the native grass.
1: Oh, they have.
0: Which I like.
1: Because
0: the last time that I played in it at Soldier Hollow, they had kind of trimmed it down. So you could get away with some loose tee shots.
1: Not this week. No. And we will hear more from the 2008 State Am champion at Soldier Hollow.

0: Dan Horner in a few moments. We've got a pre-recorded conversation with him about what it takes to win at Soldier, and he talks about exactly that. So here's how the week will go. Monday and Tuesday is 36 holes of stroke play for a 288-player field. USGA is very clear. This is the last time a field that large will be conducted. It'll go to 156 next year and all years going forward.
1: Go back to the
0: smaller
1: field.
0: Yeah, so for years it was 288, and the stroke play was conducted over two courses. And that's exactly what will be happening this week, because Soldier Hollow has two courses, as we just noted. But the stroke play qualifier Monday and Tuesday, each player will play both courses, one round on both courses. Each player will get a morning wave tee time and an afternoon wave tee time, which matters because there can be some wind kick up in the afternoon. And from there, the field will be cut to 64 players for the match play bracket. Now, 64 is the number, not 64 in ties like you see in a stroke play cut. Mm-hmm. This is 64, which means on Wednesday morning at O'Dark Early,
1: there's usually a playoff with a
0: usually
1: few players.
0: There's a playoff. And we have had so much fun with playoffs over the years. Not too long ago, Martin Leon got himself through a playoff and ended up winning the state dance.
1: I mean, stroke play and match play is such different kind of beasts, right? You have a little bit of a down stroke play, you know, a couple of days, squeeze in, right? But then you can make a lot happen in match play.
0: Everybody starts at zero in match play. Now, there's seeding, of course, and number 64 gets to play number one. You very, very seldom see the upset at that disparity level.
2: It's like the NCAA basketball tournament.
0: It is very, very similar.
2: Yeah, we don't see that very often.
0: Yeah, very similar. However, I would note that the NCAA, the World Cup, all these other bracket things, they took it from golf. Yeah. Let's just be
2: okay. Clear.
0: Golf started it.
2: Yeah. Okay.
0: But anyway, so then Wednesday morning will be the playoff. However many people are tied at the for the number that gets them to 64, whatever that number is, for however many spots are available, there will be a playoff on Wednesday morning, and then bam, turn right around, match play starts. Round of 64 on Wednesday. That will cut the field to 32. Round of 32 in the morning on Thursday. Round of 16 in the afternoon on Thursday. Friday, round of 8 for the quarters. In round of 4 for the semis on Friday. And then Saturday morning, a scheduled 36-hole final for the two who remain standing. Utah Golf Radio will be there throughout the week. We will be live streaming on the Utah Golf Association Instagram account. We will be live streaming the playoff on Wednesday morning.
1: That's always fun to watch. I appreciate you being out there.
2: Me too.
0: I love being there. It is a gas.
1: And I might have to come and visit you.
0: Come join. It's fun. It is a load of fun. And anybody out there, look, you can come watch this at Soldier Hollow. There's no gate, there's no ropes. You can walk along and watch your favorite players, or watch any of these matches, or watch the playoff on Wednesday morning if that's what you want to do. So Wednesday morning we will live stream the playoff. From there, depending on how the matches fall, depending on how people stroke play numbers seed them, we will figure out featured matches, and we will do so in consultation with the tournament directors at the UGA and with Randy Dodson of Fairways Magazine. And we'll figure out what is the most compelling match in the moment. We will live stream matches throughout the week. And then when we get ourselves to Saturday, we will live stream. We will, first of all, in the morning, we'll be doing the radio show from Soldier Hollow. and we will have somebody out on the course reporting in, giving us updates shot by shot, hole by hole of the final. And then that generally will take them around for the first nine of the first 18. Mm-hmm. And then from there, we will live stream the rest of the way. So fun stuff. You got to be following the Utah State Am. I recommend highly that you are signed up to follow the UGA social media, Randy Dodson social media, and Kirk Craigthorpe social media. And with those, you will keep up to date about what is happening at the Utah State Am. Great stuff. All right. Jan, we need to do a JetX jug update.
3: Come listen to a story about a pro named Jed, a poor three putter. He had bogeys in his head. And then one day he was shooting at the green. Got the worst dang bounce anybody ever seen. Left, that is. Short sided. In the rough.
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2: You see this one over here, Gloaton? Give me three.
0: You got all three counting there?
1: I'm in the top three.
2: He's in top three right now.
0: Okay, I actually knew that. I just wanted to let you say that.
2: He's so excited. I love it. I love it.
1: I actually looked at it and I was thinking about it last night and I was like, I need to check those standings. So I actually looked at it last night and was pleasantly surprised to see me on the leaderboard.
2: It is volatile.
0: It is. The JetX Jug is the backdoor fantasy game we play here at Utah Golf Radio, where we are identifying the 70 players who will make the FedEx playoffs. 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Jan, what do you get from 71 and beyond?
2: You get nothing.
0: Nothing, not a nil, no points. And so it is a highly volatile, really fun game to play. Backdoor fantasy game brought to us by First Utah Bank. Entries are closed for this year, but you can follow along as JetX Jug buttons. 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JetX Jug.
2: Rhino in first place still. He's still holding strong. Yeah. He does well every year, but I don't believe he's won yet. Yeah. T Fresh, our girl Taylor Fresh, is doing solid. And then J Blocks. He's got 130 with Ben Griffin, Jason Day, and Ricky Fowler.
0: Yeah. J Blocks.
1: J Day's got to stay healthy enough. Yeah, keep him in that.
2: Yeah.
0: Okay. Yeah. Okay. That is actually.
2: You're in a solid position though. Yeah. I mean, you're getting point. You know, you're getting points for all three players. So that's key.
0: Okay. Everybody's cheering for the top of the FedEx, and everybody's following the top of the FedEx list. We're following the bubble throughout the year, and it is fun. And you end up doing things like make the cut. But don't go low on Sunday.
2: Don't win the thing. Okay. Yeah. If you could finish top five, reasonable score.
0: Just stay in the 50s, give me a bunch of points.
2: It's the worst part of fantasy. It's like you're wishing, okay, it's cool. Just par that. Don't birdie.
0: It's like when I've got a pitcher on my fantasy team going against the Royals. What do I do? I've been playing fantasy baseball for 30 years.
2: Sure.
0: I've still never resolved that conflict.
1: You're a better man. Fantasy baseball is a whole different beast.
2: That you have to be a little bit cuckoo for that.
0: You're half right.
2: Because
0: you have to be a lot of cuckoo.
2: Yeah, because it's a lot to manage.
0: Well, I might check it a couple dozen times a day.
2: Especially if you have like one of those JOBs.
0: Oh yeah, that's annoying, isn't it?
2: Oh gosh. Okay, move on.
0: Okay. We need to do ourselves a U-Pod update.

0: The U-Pod update brought to us by our good friends at Scott Golf. Check them out at scottgolf.com. This Utah club is so sweet. Best feeling club I've ever played, Jordan. Scott Golf. Jan, how are the U-Pods doing? And I know the answer to this question. Tell us about it.
1: Okay, well, first we're backing up. Remember, we're at the Travelers last week. Tony finished T55, minus 6, 274 on rounds of 70, 68, 66, and 70. Just when we thought Tony's things were getting better, they just kind of went back to what they were doing.
2: Well, it helps when you're rolling, like, what was it, 258 feet of putts
1: in that didn't hurt at all. Anyway,
2: have you ever rolled in one round 258 feet of putts?
1: Who does? You couldn't pull 10 rounds together for that.
0: Okay, let's just pause on this for a minute. It is both hard and an accomplishment to make 100 feet of putts.
2: Yeah.
0: In a round. I've done that. I don't do it every time, not even close. But I've done that, 100 feet of putts. I keep track of this kind of thing, obsessive, just like my fantasy baseball. Mm. But 258 feet
1: that's
0: of putts.
1: Just that you can't.
0: That's
1: even
0: bonkersville, man.
1: No.
0: You're making so many putts from so many places in order to do that.
2: I just did the math, and that's an average of just a little over 14 feet
0: per
2: hole.
1: Oh, no.
2: That's wild.
0: Okay, the answer is no.
1: No. Okay. Okay, this Jen, week they're at the John Deere.
0: What's happening at the John Deere?
1: Let's talk about the John Deere. Let's talk about Zach Blair. Zach Blair sits solo third, minus one, 131 on rounds of 63 and 68. Go, Zach.
0: Zach was in the lead on the first day until Lucas Glover chased him down.
1: Yeah.
0: This was fun to watch.
1: It sure was.
0: And then Friday, were you following this, Jordan?
2: I wasn't. I've been watching a little bit of the World Cup, so that's taken
0: some
2: of my time.
1: There's other things.
0: That's legit.
1: But it's been fun to watch.
2: He's been having a good run. It's nice to see.
1: Yeah.
0: So yesterday, they're at TPC Deer Run in the Quad Cities. This is a parkland course in a part of the world that stays moist. It's not very long. It's 7,200 yards-ish. These players have wedges in their hand hitting into soft green. Mm-hmm. They are going to go low. You've got to be making birdies. Zach was treading water, making pars yesterday and slipping down the leaderboard. And then, bam, he's back nine. He turned it back toward the clubhouse, and he did what he had to do. And so he sits solo third.
1: Yes, he does. He's doing
0: just
1: great.
0: Just three shots back.
1: Exactly. So let's see. Our Patrick Fishburne is also in the mix at 229, minus 6, 136 on rounds of 65 and 71. Let's continue to do that.
0: No kidding. No fish.
1: And then Tony, again, T51, minus 4, 138 on rounds of 70 and 68. Let's hope he can, let's hope he can do well up there.
0: Yep.
1: So last week on the Corn Ferry Tour, Zach did finish T27, minus 17, 267 on rounds of 66, 67, 62, and 72. Zach's on fire.
2: Yeah. It's wild to me that it's T27 at minus 17.
1: Yeah.
2: Four rounds.
0: I know. Yes.
1: A little crazy. Okay, quickly on the America's Tour, Connor Howell finished the Blue Cross Blue Shield Championship at T7, minus 9, 271 on rounds of 66, 67, 68, and 70. Cole Ponich, solid finish at T27, minus 6, 274 on rounds of 72, 64, 65, 73. And on the Senior Open, Mike Weir did miss a cut, plus 7, 147 on rounds of 72 and 75.
0: All right. We want to send some love to Will Peterson and Kate Walker. We've talked about them for winning the Utah Junior State Am Championships here recently. For this, they are being recognized as the Bank of Utah Champions of the Month, presented by the Utah Golf Association. Go Will and Kate. All right. We got to take a break. When we come back on the other side, more State Am preview. 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
0: Yeah, Utah Golf Radio. Coming back at you from T-Box Centerville, where we are here celebrating this great country's birth. 250 years have gone by.
1: America! Yeah.
0: Here's for 250 more. We are with our good friend Jordan Bloxham here at T-Box, and we are previewing the State Am, doing so in partnership with Utah's leading golf organizations, the Utah Golf Association, the Utah Section PGA, Fairways Media, the Utah Golf Foundation, the Utah Golf Course Superintendents Association, the Utah Junior Golf Association, and First Tee Utah. This first hour of the show is presented by Salt Lake City Golf at slcgolf.com or the Salt Lake City Golf app. And we are powered, as always, by T-Box at tbx.golf, where they have cracked the code on the whole golfer experience at clubs with clubs, coaching, and community. Jordan, before we get back into previewing the State Am, tell us those numbers again that for the total franchises and those open. Pretty amazing.
2: 104 and 21. Yeah.
1: Wow.
2: 21 open with, will probably be within the next month, will be about 25, I think.
0: Wow. just wow. Yeah.
2: It's fun, and
0: Blake Barnes is involved in getting those open, right? That's his area of responsibility.
2: Yeah, he's part of that, and I had the opportunity to go and open our Westchester location, attend their grand opening last week.
0: New York.
2: No, just outside of Cincinnati.
0: Oh, okay.
2: Yeah, just outside of Cincinnati, and their facility is great. It's a 5-bay facility. It's amazing. And it's just fun to see that. We've got our Fort Lauderdale location.
0: They're killing it.
2: And they've got and part of that is getting great people in there to run them, and their owner there, Mitri and their box pro Chris is amazing. They're doing great down there. Like I said, involving the community, just building a really good spot.
0: Now you mentioned the box pros. We of course don't know these people in Florida, but you do.
2: Yeah.
0: A big part of your responsibility is the training, the management, the performance, the success of the pros throughout the system.
2: Yeah. With the team of, Kyler Dearden, Mitch Cook and myself.
0: That's a good team.
2: Or over that, right? My main responsibility is on the fitting side of it, because of my expertise. Mitch is on the fitting side, and then Kyler's just, well rounded and dove in head first on the performance side. Obviously, I've been teaching and everything, but my expertise is fitting.
0: Yeah,
2: right. That's where my niche is. But I've been teaching, and it's just been great to see how we've developed, right? We go in, we go out and explore, see what's best, right? We want to not just stay stagnant, right? We're learning, developing, growing how we do it, just to make sure it's the best for our members.
0: TBX.golf. If you're interested, and you should be, check it out. All right. let's do some more State Am preview. As we have noted, eighth time State Am is being played at Soldier Hollow. This is a great facility designed to be a championship facility. And I say that rather than course singular, because there are two courses there, which you really need to conduct a tournament of this scale and of this format. And then the gold course is a severe test, and it will work. Whoever ends up standing at the end with the trophy, that player will have totally earned it. Let's talk about the field. I want to go through some of the really fun pairings that the UGA has put together for this. First of all, the early morning tee shots come Monday morning. The first three tee shots will be hit by Cole Ogden, Jordan Rogers, and Dan Horner, all of whom won State Ams on this golf course. I think this is a really sweet thing.
2: It's an awesome pairing.
0: Yeah. Really,
2: good job, UGA.
0: Good job, UGA. There are other really cool pairings that have come out of this as well. Let me go through a couple of them that grabbed my attention. let's stay on the theme of former champions. Brad Sutterfield in 92, Nick Nilsson in 2007, and John Wright in both 2012 and 2014. They are paired together. That's really cool. This one's a bunch of fun. Jack Summerhays, has he won a State Am?
2: No.
0: His dad did.
1: Mm-hmm.
0: This is Danny Summerhays' kid.
2: Yeah, I see. Danny, it's great to see Jack, because I see him in here.
0: Oh, I've seen Jack in here
2: least,
0: as well.
2: At least once a week. Yeah. Right? So it's fun to get to know him and see his growth over the past year.
0: So Danny won back-to-back in 2000 and 2001. His son Jack is now playing. Robert Branca, son of Ron. Ron won in 74 and 75, again, two times back-to-back. And then Drace Finau, Tony's kid. Tony won in 2006. So Jack Summerhays, Robert Branca, and Drace Finau, they will be paired together. That is really cool. Hard to miss this particular pairing. Bowen Moss, the defending champion, with David Lichty,
2: who has been in the mix a few times in the last... Right, minus his mission, he's been in the mix when he's played the last three of his last 5 years.
0: Yes, exactly.
1: He'd be very hungry.
0: Yeah, he is.
1: He'd be very hungry, and he'd be playing some good golf this year.
0: That's my
1: pole position right there.
0: And then Jackson Erickson, which rounds out that foursome. Mm-hmm. Steele DeWald, Ben Wilson, and Cam Crawford. this is a horse beast group.
1: Yeah.
0: You're going to see some golf come out of those guys. And now my most favorite of all the pairings that they put together. We'll see if you get this, Jan, why this is. Darren Overson, Dallin Wheatley, and Will Peterson.
1: Because you put the oldest guy with the youngest guy?
0: Nope. The oldest guy is Randy Hicken. The
1: I didn't mean it like that because I got Randy on my list too.
0: Yeah, the youngest guy is Logan Wild.
1: Okay, I thought it was Will.
0: These are the current senior state am champion, junior state am champion.
1: Okay. And so I was kind of right okay. It was kind of the sequence.
0: I think this is a really fun pairing. That's my favorite pairing.
1: Yeah, that could
0: they
1: be.
0: Put together. All right. Dan Horner and Cole Ogden both have won on this course. We had a chance to up at the media day that was done earlier this past week. Had a chance to sit down for a quick minute with Dan Horner, and I posed to him the question, what does it take to win on this golf course? Here's Dan Horner. Dan, it's hard to miss the fact that the list of champions at this golf course is a list of some of the greats of the great. You are on that list. You won here. What does it take to win at Soldier Hollow?
10: I mean, I think like any championship, I think you know, particularly here, I think you have to drive it well. If you can get it off the tee, like most recently, I remember watching Zach Jones here when he won, but I mean, he drove the eyes out of it, you know, and he set up a lot of wedge shots, was able to get to the par fives. If you can get off the tee well, you're going to put yourself in pretty good shape to score. And then from there, it's obviously you got to make putts, you know, you don't win any of these sort of tournaments without making putts.
0: Let's talk about the driving first. Are you talking about raw distance? All of this rare air you breathe, all you guys are big hitters, but a little bit of sideways on this course and you're in a knee-deep fescue.
10: Yeah, I mean, length is certainly a factor, but there's also pinch points in these fairways, you know, so you have to be, you know, thoughtful and for if you're a really long player, if driver's even the club, you know, so some of these guys that really smash it, they're probably hitting, if they're smart, they're probably hitting three woods off some of these holes just to get it in play.
0: When you won here, did you hit driver all week?
10: You know, when I won, I was actually on the silver course, so it was a little different setup, but on the silver, I'm basically sending driver everywhere. Yeah.
0: Okay, so let's talk about the putting. First of all, is there a magnet in the valley? Does everything go to the valley?
10: I don't know. I mean, I think there's obviously something to that, but slope is slope, you know? Like, if you can see what the slope is or feel it in your feet, like, that's what it is, right? Like, there's not a magnet, but there's slope.
0: Okay, you know?
10: Optically, things can look a certain way. You know, but I don't know if there's like a valley effect necessarily.
0: But you make a really good point. Yeah, slope is slope. I get it. It is hard to see sometimes here. There are greens out here that look like they are sloping one way and they're really the ball will move the other.
10: Yeah, and I think that's where I'm not really an aim point guy, but I think that's where, you know, if you were using your feet, it's more helpful. You know, if you're feeling slope instead of trying to see it, because if you're looking at it here, you're right. You look at some of the stuff and it's like, well, it looks flat, and then it starts ripping towards a valley. So like, but if you're feeling it in your feet, you know, I think it's slope is slope, right? So there is something optically, but I'm trying not to like let that factor too much into my decision making.
0: Looking at the field, who do you think can make it to the final with you?
10: With me? Oh, that'd be great. I mean, I don't know if I'm trying to think. I mean, Brandon Robinson is probably the highest ranked player here. But there's also there's a lot of good players. There's some of these younger kids that I don't necessarily know who they are that are pretty impressive. You know, I know Austin Shelley. I mean, he's a strong competitor. But you're going to get guys like Steele DeWalt, you know, Kenny Palmer, you know, even guys like Dio, you know, some of the older guys. But, you know, these college kids and young kids are pretty damn good.
0: How are you feeling? How's your game?
10: Honestly, it's pretty good. Yeah, it honestly feels pretty good. I think I just got to get in the right place mentally and be ready to compete, and then I think the rest of stuff will fall into place.
0: Fall into place indeed. Your record speaks for itself, and I know you've still got it. Thanks for talking with us for a minute. Go knock him dead next week.
10: Okay, thanks, Paul.
0: All right. Interesting points that Dan Horner's making. Jordan, what jumps out at you?
2: Just like the green reading part of it, right?
0: Slope is slope.
2: Slope is slope, right? Gravity's real, mm-hmm. right? But sometimes, and it's you have to kind of, in where I think he's getting is you have to narrow the focus to the putt that you have, right? If you start to bring in all the exterior slopes and stuff, that's where that optical, those obstacle illusions can come into play.
0: Okay, that is a really good point, and I like the way you said it. I do think it is really valid and really necessary, and several courses come to mind as I'm saying this, Tona Vista, Valley View, where you have to stand up and look around to see where you are to really read the putt in front
2: of
0: you.
2: And you can see, and you've got to be aware of it, but a lot of the times you get a slope that's running into that green, but then it levels off, so it may actually go back into it because you see this big slope on the left or right,
0: yeah,
2: whatever it is, that starts to influence what you think that putt's going to do.
0: It will be really interesting to see this week, especially as the field narrows and gets deeper, instances where players play for a break that either doesn't happen or goes the other way. It's going to happen. That's going to go down. All right. We all remember 2013 when Cole Ogden won. He hit one of the great shots ever hit in Utah golf on the par four. Then it was the 18th hole. They've reversed nines. It's now number nine. This hole card's at 460, and the USGA came to town and said, you know, if we build a little tee down here on the flat part on the other side of this lake, we can turn it into a gettable par four. That might be fun to finish out a match.
10: It was.
0: It was. Cole won a semifinal match, hitting his tee ball to, well, the number changes. It's a bit of a fish story, but somewhere between 8 inches and 2 feet. It was conceded. We had a chance to talk with Cole to relive this great, historic, legendary shot. Here is Cole Ogden. Cole, you have hit one of the legend shots, not only at Soldier Hollow, not only of the State Am, but of Utah golf history.
11: Yeah.
0: Tell us about your tee shot on what was then number 18 in the State Am you won here.
11: Yeah, so I can't remember exactly what match it was. I think it was the match to get into the championship. So
0: I think it was semis.
11: Semifinals. I was playing Jake Holt. I was one up through 17. And I had a buddy of mine, JT Timmons, who was my roommate at the time when I was at BYU, caddying for me. And they'd moved that tee box up to the, I think it was the red tees.
0: Yeah, it's like 305.
11: It was like 310 or 312, something like that. And I don't really know. I mean, obviously I was playing good at the time. And having him on the bag, we were pretty relaxed and kind of free-flowing. There wasn't a whole lot of, like, overthinking it, obviously, in that moment of time. And so we got to the tee box, we shot the flag, and laying up, honestly, it may have crossed my mind a little bit, but he pulled out 3 wood, and I was like, yeah, sure. And as thinking back on it now, I don't know if it was the smartest play, because I was one up. I probably needed to make par, maybe birdie, and you were moving on, right? And we decided to hit 3 wood, and you know, I specifically remember, I don't remember seeing my dad down in the fairway, but after I hit the shot, he was like, you know, what were you thinking? You know, you're one up, while you like hit the fairway.
0: You,
11: yeah. And so it all worked out. I pulled out 3 wood and obviously hit it to, I think it was like, it was under a foot. It was probably 8 inches.
0: Well, it's a little bit of a fish story. Fish get bigger, your putt gets shorter,
11: yeah,
0: but never longer than 2 feet.
11: Yeah, you know, I don't know exactly how far it was. I didn't putt it. I know that. Yeah. He gave it to me.
0: Yeah, why would you?
11: And so, you know, after I hit it, it was kind of one of those things where it was like the hole was over. Because, I mean, obviously, at that point, he had to make a hole in one to keep the match going.
0: Right.
11: So it was obviously, it's something I look back on. You know, the UGA made me like a DVD.
0: Okay.
11: Of the State Am that week, and that's fun for him to go back and watch, and all my kids, they kind of go back and they were able to kind of relive it and watch it and see it, and so yeah, that's fun to kind of go back and have them see it, because obviously at that point in time they weren't around.
0: Right.
11: Yeah.
0: Right. So if I ask,
11: absolutely,
0: that?
11: Yeah,
0: Lawson, you've seen tape when your dad hit that tee shot to 2 feet or less, 8 inches.
12: Yeah.
0: Okay.
12: At least, huh?
0: Well, let me tell you, your dad was so stinking good. Isn't that cool?
12: Uh huh. Okay, all right. Well, Cole, it is legend.
11: Go home and watch it.
12: Yeah, go watch it, man. It's fun to relive it. Yeah, congratulations. Awesome. Go knock him dead next week.
11: Thank you. I appreciate it, Paul.
12: Okay, that is Cole Ogden and his son Lawson. This was one of the great shots in the history of the game. It will live for a long, long time. Way to go, Cole. All right, we got to take a break. When we come back on the other side, we're going to do a little things and stuff with Mike Allaman from Uinta. 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
0: Yeah. 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Mike, good morning. Welcome to the show.
18: Morning. Happy 4th of July.
0: Yeah, happy 4th to you, man. You guys know how to celebrate the 4th. Tell us about the 4th of July sale going on at the Uintas.
18: Yeah, we've got 20% off all apparel. That's all clearance apparel, all full-price apparel.
1: I'll be right there.
18: We got,
0: That includes the women's stuff, right?
1: Yeah, I'll be right there.
18: I'll see you at about, what, 10?
1: 10:30.
18: 20% off clearance footwear, so 20% off all shoes. Paul, I'll probably see you then.
1: You just rang the bell. You just hit the hot button.
0: It just might be that that elusive pair of shoes that really works for me is right there. I'm going to go check it out.
18: Yeah, so they're already on sale, and we're marking them down even more. So that's another Jan favorite right there, too.
1: Yes.
0: Absolutely. Fun. So we're mid year. What are people getting? Are they replacing stuff they've lost or maybe broken? Jordan's chuckling Both. Over here. What are people doing, Mike?
18: Yeah, it's an interesting time of the year. There's not too much new stuff coming out. I will say maybe next week I might be able to talk about something new that's coming. I'll at least give a hint. It's going to be a mini driver.
0: Ooh, Titleist.
18: Won't tell you what brand yet.
1: Let's speculate.
18: I'm not going to lie, Paul. That was a good guess. But
1: good guess.
0: Okay, I kind of watched this stuff. I thought it was coming. All right, I think we know what we're going to talk about next week, Mike.
18: Well, yeah, as long as I get some information on it.
0: Okay, fair enough. well, that is cool. All right. 4th of July sale, all this stuff at all 5 stores. Would I be correct?
18: Yes, you would be.
0: Fantastic. That, of course, would be Riverdale, Sugar House, Sandy, Orem, and St. George. Uinta Golf, all the stuffs you need. You can check them out. Thank you so much for joining us, Mike.
18: All right. Thank you, guys. Have a good 4th.
1: You too.
0: All right, we got to take a break. And we come back on the other side, one of our favorite segments of the year, we will talk about 10 who can win the State Am with, of course, Jan and Jordan and me. We will be joined by former State Am champ and Utah PGA Player of the Year, Tommy Sharp, and also the great Kirk Craigthorpe will join us, and we will talk about 10 who can win the State Am when we come back on the other side. 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

0: Yeah. The boss bringing us back, celebrating this great country and its 250th birthday. We are born in the USA. 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And this second hour of the show is presented by College Coaches Connection. 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Get connected, get recruited. Let College Coaches Connection help the kid in your life find the next right step for them in their athletic career. We are joined now by two of the greats of the Utah game, Tommy Sharp and Kirk Craigthorpe. Gentlemen, good morning. Welcome to the show.
1: Good morning, guys. Good morning. Thanks for having us on.
0: This is one of our favorite episodes of the year, 10 Who Can Win. Let me tell you, remind you real quickly, everybody, of the origin of what we do here. Tommy Sharp, former State Am champion, he and I were debating a little bit a few years ago, and he said, Paul, we were talking about the field size. Tommy wanted it smaller, and he says, you know there's only 10 who can win, and we all know who they are. And the light bulb went off in my head, Tommy, when you said that, and I thought, oh, and we've got to talk about this. And I asked you if you'd come on the show, and you said yes, and we've been doing it every year since. Jordan?
2: Yeah, I was going to say, Tommy, has that number grown from 10 that can win now? Or you still think it's just 10?
1: Well, I think it's a little deeper after I was looking at it this morning.
0: Okay, we're going to stick with 10 who can win because we are. That's all, because we are. Here's what we're going to do, folks. We're going to let Tommy Sharp lead us off. We're going to do a draft, and we're going to let Tommy pick the first player he thinks who can win. Then we're going to do a straight line draft with the five of us here. It'll go Tommy, Kirk, Jordan, Jan, and then me. And then we'll recycle back, and we're going to draft players who we think can win the State Am. And from that, we will produce a list of 10 who can win. Tommy, you're up. The board is yours. Who are you going to pick?
1: Well, let's see. I think with the first pick, I'm going to have to go with David Lichty. Sorry. Oh, wrong with
3: me. Why are you taking my pick?
2: Good pick.
1: I knew you were going to say that, Jan.
3: I know. Well, you okay. Do that to me.
0: Okay, David Lichty. Now, obvious I'm willing choice. To bet that he was in the top two or three for everybody.
3: Yeah, okay.
0: Certainly was for me.
3: Yeah.
0: But that's the nature of this. Okay, AJ was on everybody's wish list here a little bit ago. Yep. But did everybody get him? No. Okay, so Tommy, you pick David Lichty, leading the way for 10 who can win. Kurt, who's next?
4: Okay, David Lichty figures into this list as well, but I'm going with the fact that BYU golfers have appeared in 7 of the last 11 final matches, and I'm taking Parker Bunn.
3: Oh, okay.
2: Parker's been playing well.
3: Yep.
0: Parker's been playing well. David Lichty, Parker Bunn, off the board as we list down 10 who can win. And look, this will be a pattern throughout. People are going to choose players that we all are identifying. Tommy was right when he said we all know who they are.
3: Yeah.
2: Yep.
0: But it is 10. Yeah. There are people who have earned being on this list. Jordan, pick number 3.
2: We're gonna break up this whole cougar kumbaya, and we're gonna go with the Ute. My guy who was in here getting ready for it, Brandon Robinson.
3: Nice.
0: Absolutely. I saw Brandon the other day, and I said, hey, have you turned yet, or are you going to play the State Am? He says, I'm going to play the State Am and then turn. I want another shot at it. And I said,
2: he's going to play through. He wants the Western Am. He's going to make his pro debut at the Utah Open.
0: Okay. Good to know. But I said, Brandon, you are on my list of 10.
3: Yeah.
0: Right
3: you
0: now.
3: Got, and you got to love that when he's like, that's the one thing he wants to do before he goes.
2: Yeah, that's big.
0: Okay.
3: My turn.
0: Jan, we've so far, David Lichty, Parker Bunn, Brandon Robinson. Jan, who you got?
3: I'm going to go with the obvious back-to-back, Bowen Moss.
0: Owen Moss.
2: I do want to point out something. Those top three picks, all T-Box athletes.
3: Hey,
0: coincidence? Well, actually, maybe thank not. You. I appreciate you mentioning that. I knew that, and I didn't say it out loud.
3: It sounds like there's like a common denominator here about winning.
0: Okay, so we've got David Lichty, Parker Bunn, Brandon Robinson, all box athletes. Bowen Moss, the defender, he won last year playing, and he's had a really good year at ASU this past year. It's my pick now. All right. I'm going to go with last year's medalist, Noah Schoen.
3: Mm, nice one.
0: Okay. That's all we get?
2: That's it.
3: Yeah.
2: Good one. Good one, Paul.
3: Good pick, Paul.
0: Okay, Tommy, who you got?
1: Oh, I'm up again?
0: You are up again, Tommy. Pick number six.
1: This got hard in a hurry. I'm going to go with a guy that maybe you guys don't have on your list. I like Brock Porter.
0: Brock Porter.
3: I have him on my list.
0: Okay,
1: all
0: Brock
1: right.
0: Porter.
1: I like Jan.
0: Yeah, Brock Porter, of course, just finished as low am in the Provo Open here. Was that last week?
3: Yes.
0: Just last week. And had a really good freshman year at UT Rio Grande Valley. That actually is not a surprising pick, but interesting and well done. Okay, Brock Porter off the board. Kurt, who you got?
4: Okay, first, I always have to have a preamble, and that is to mention that when you pick Noah Schoen, I hope that we have some time at the end to circle back to this idea, because a mid-amateur has not appeared in the state am final since 2016. Ooh. So that would be a huge story if Noah were to win that, but I'd like to talk more about that later. But for now, I will go back to my script and pick a player who has only lost to his brothers in match play the last 2 years.
3: I knew it. And
4: his brothers are not playing this year, so that's a good sign. Austin Shelley.
0: Austin Shelley. He won three PPR events earlier this year. He last year won the junior state am. This kid's a horse. Not a bad pick at all. How old is he now, Kurt? I think he's like 16, 17. What is he?
4: He'll be a BYU freshman.
0: Oh, my land. Yeah. How did that happen? Yeah. Oh, yeah, geez. I'm bad at this stuff.
3: Okay. They grow up so fast.
0: Okay. Austin Shelley off the board. Jordan.
2: And we're going to probably go off the board because he's just kind of come on the radar a lot lately. And I've obviously being here and Blake and his son Corver, who's not playing in this because he's playing in something in California.
0: Mm-hmm.
2: But Dylan Winona from St. George, been playing really, really well.
3: Okay.
2: And Corver's played a lot with him and just, he's like, he shoots six under every time I play with him.
0: Dylan Winona is a good player.
2: Yeah.
0: Not a big, terrible surprise to me that he's on the list. But there he is, Dylan Winona. Jordan blocks and picks you with the number 8 pick. Jan, you're up, pick number 9.
3: I'm interested in a brother and brother final. I'm going to pick Jackson Moss.
0: Jackson Moss, okay.
3: Because again, look at him last year. They both played each other in the quarterfinal.
0: Okay, so you picked Bowen Moss with your first pick, you pick Jackson Moss with your second.
3: Yes, I did.
0: Interesting stuff. Okay, and that would be. That would be epic.
3: Now, we had that of the Joneses once, didn't we?
0: We've had there's been a handful of brother matches over the years. There's been a handful of father son matches over the years.
3: No, I mean, but like finals.
0: There has not been. That's where I'm going. Okay. There has not been a family final. Kurt, can you jump in on this?
3: Yeah.
0: We've got
4: the closest thing was Lynn and Bruce Summerhays in the 1966 semifinals.
0: Yeah.
3: Okay.
0: Yeah. And I think Keen Ridd and.
1: Yeah, Ridd.
4: That's another one. Keen and Craig is 67, ironically. Yep, you're exactly right.
0: Yeah, so I forget which round they were in, but they drew each other.
4: Yeah,
0: they drew each other as well. Okay, my pick. I'm going to go with Steele DeWald.
3: Hmm.
0: Okay, Steele DeWald.
4: You're going out there.
0: Yeah.
3: You are. Because I picked Steele last year, and he withdrew before the tournament even started.
0: Oh, that's right.
1: He was our number one pick about 2 years ago.
3: Yeah.
1: So I think that's a good
3: bingo.
0: Yeah. Well, I hope he plays. Okay. So that completes our list of 10 who can win as drafted out by Tommy Sharp, Kirk Craigthorpe, Jordan Bloxham, Jan Brownstein, and me. And the list is David Lichty, Parker Bunn, Brandon Robinson, Bowen Moss, Noah Schoen, Brock Porter, Austin Shelley, Dylan Winona, Jackson Moss, and Steele DeWald. Okay. We each now get a dark horse. This is somebody who might sneak up sideways, get themselves into the final, and win the darn thing. Tommy Sharp, who's your dark horse?
1: Well, do we not get to say if we didn't have somebody on our list, or are we just
0: we're gonna do that. We're gonna do that next.
3: Okay.
1: Well, that makes it hard because it's not a dark horse if he's on my list already.
3: Can we compare our list? Let's compare our list first.
0: You want to compare?
3: Yes.
0: Compare the list. Yes. Okay, Tommy. Let's go to the players you had. These would be the players you had, Tommy, who didn't get picked. Who you got?
1: There is only one, and it's the son of one of my best friends. I got to go with Noah Moody.
2: Yeah.
3: I thought about Noah.
0: Yeah. Noah finished one shot out of Lo-Am at the Provo Open last week. He had a really strong year up at in Logan for the Aggies.

0: He was
1: My
0: the only
1: only
0: one.
1: one. The other nine were on there. Yep.
0: Okay. Kurt, who on your list missed the cut?
2: I also had Will Peterson and Austin Jones.
1: Yep, all good players.
0: So, yeah, actually, no doubt. Good players. Will Peterson, of course, just here a couple weeks ago, won the Utah Junior State Am. And Austin Jones just qualified to move on in the qualification system for the USAM. So both players are playing well lately. Jordan, who is on your list who did not make the cut?
3: I think on that list, and like I said, the 10 that we have on there are really good. Will Peterson would have been on my list as well.
0: Yep. Okay. That makes good sense. All right, Jan, who missed the cut on your list?
4: I had Lucas Schoen.
0: You had Lucas Schoen last year.
4: I did. I had this.
2: He made a run.
0: Yes, he did. He made a run.
4: Yeah, I don't think it was bad.
0: Okay. And that's
1: and,
0: all?
1: And he's a brother. And, he keeps up with your theme, yeah. Jan.
4: Well, I'm going to make my last one my dark horse, so.
0: Oh, I.
4: And my last choice.
3: One more Ben Wilson probably would have been on
4: that
3: list. That's
4: my dark horse. Shut
3: too.
4: Your mouth.
1: Hey.
4: That's my dark horse.
1: Mine too. That's
4: my, is it? Nice, yeah. Tommy. Yeah, I got Ben Wilson as my dark horse.
0: Okay. I had three on my list that didn't make the cut.
4: Who?
0: I had Dan Horner, Jackson Erickson.
4: Oh, I didn't see.
0: And I have David Timmons.
4: Mm.
2: You love those mid-ams, don't you?
0: You know, Jackson is a young kid, but yes, you would be correct. I'm thinking, look, Kurt, the point you make is really legit. And me going heavy on the mid-ams is risky or ill-advised given the nature of this particular golf course and the physical demand it will place on people, noting that from the quarterfinals on, no carts are allowed. They've got to walk. Yeah. And so that means doubly, especially the final 36 holes, you got to walk.
4: It's gonna be brutal.
0: And so younger, potentially higher stamina. That is a totally valid point. But nonetheless, other than Jackson, you're so right, Kurt. Okay, so out of all those, Tommy, who are you going to pick as your dark horse? Are you going back to Noah?
1: So can we – do we have to pick different dark horses like the draft, or are we
0: – do whatever you want.
1: Who we want. We want?
0: Yeah, whatever you want.
1: Well, I'll take Noah then if I can pick him because I don't want to ruin Jan for it.
4: My win, you mean?
0: Okay. Noah Moody off the board.
1: I like it, Jan. That was going to be my pick.
4: I like it. I feel like I'm getting smarter because of you, Tommy.
0: Okay.
1: I doubt that had any influence.
0: Kurt Craigthorpe.
2: My dark horse is Lincoln Markham.
0: Oh my head.
4: I had him on my first list. Not as a dark horse.
1: That is a true dark horse there.
4: Yeah.
2: But here's the vibe
4: I'm getting.
2: That's out
4: the dark horse.
2: The vibe is Elijah Turner at Soldier Hollow in 2019. Mm. He was just home from a mission for 2 weeks and made the semifinals.
0: Yeah. So Lincoln got home from a mission within the last month, qualified immediately, and I've been thinking about Elijah Turner, who did exactly the same thing, and it was at Soldier Hollow when Elijah Turner did
2: exactly.
0: That. Yeah, so very interesting, very good pick there. Jordan, who is your pick?
3: My dark horse is going to, you know, represent us elder statesmen. I'm going to go with my good buddy, D.O.
0: D.O.
4: Nice. Okay.
3: He knows how to get it done in match play.
0: Darren knows how to get it done. He does. And we should note that in 2015, when Jordan Rogers won on this course, who was in the final?
4: D.O.
0: Darren Overson.
4: Mm-hmm.
0: Yeah. I played with Darren in the media day here earlier this week. He's looking good.
3: Yeah.
0: That's a solid pick.
3: About a month ago.
0: Yeah. Yeah. That is a solid pick. Jan, who's your dartboard?
4: Ben Wilson.
0: Okay. All right.

0: I'm going to go back to Jackson Erickson for my dark horse pick. And you'll appreciate this, I hope, Kurt. One of the main reasons I went with Jackson is youth.
1: Yeah.
0: On this golf course.
2: Balancing it out. That's good.
1: Yeah, but Noah's young too. Lincoln's pretty young. I mean, the only one that's really going to struggle here is Dio in the dark horse department.
3: Dio's fit.
1: Well, and I know. And let's be clear. He's played some really, really good golf. I mean, he just turned 50. It's not like he's, you know, a relic.
0: Exactly. He's a big, strong man, uh-huh. which I think plays to his ability to have more stamina, and to the willowy frail guys, it's harder to go deep in things like this.
1: So I don't think the dark horse is going to be based upon athleticism or stamina.
0: You don't?
1: No, because I think all five of them are good to go.
0: Okay. David Lichty, Parker Bunn, Brandon Robinson,
1: Robinson.
0: I spelled it right here.
1: Brandon Robinson. I fixed it for you.
0: Oh, I didn't. Oh, no, okay. You spelled it right. Robinson, Bowen Moss, Noah Schoen, Brock Porter, Austin Shelley, Dylan Winona, Jackson Moss, and Steele DeWald. Our dark horses are Noah Moody, Lincoln Markham, Darren Overson, Ben Wilson, and Jackson Erickson. I would note for everybody's entertainment, we have picked the winner every single year we've done this. Every year. Mm-hmm. The winner. So it
3: goes into that 10 can win.
1: Only 10 can win, yes.
0: I hate proving Tommy right, but it does.
1: He's 100% right. Yep.
0: He is 100% right. We all know there are 10 who can win, Paul, and we all know who they are.
1: Yeah, and I'm looking on the 2025, and that's exactly right. We all pick Bowen Moss, and we all pick Steele DeWald.
0: Yeah.
1: And he withdrew before start.
0: Okay. Tommy, you are the godfather of this exercise. Any last bits of wisdom you want to leave with us?
4: No, it's always a fun tournament. It'll be fun to watch and see what unfolds.
0: It will be. Tommy Sharp, of course, was it 2003 at Thanksgiving Point? Do I remember that right, Tommy?
4: You are correct. It was a long time ago.
0: Hey,
1: a winner's still a winner.
0: You will always be a stadium champ. In your obituary, it will say stadium champ.
1: It's going to start out with stadium champ.
5: We're already planning the 25-year anniversary in 2028.
0: That's right.
1: You need to win that one, Tommy.
0: All right, Tommy Sharp, Kurt Craigthorpe, thank you so much for joining us. This is fun. Folks, it will be fun to see how this list performs over the course of the week. We will refer back to it in our stories about the State Am as the State Am unfolds, and we will look back on 10 who can win, and we will see if we get it right yet again. I think we will.
3: Yeah.
0: All right. Thank you, Tommy. Thank you, Kurt. Appreciate you joining us, guys.
4: Thank you. Thanks, guys.
0: All right, Jan, we need to talk about somebody who needs some relief.

0: 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Okay.
1: Okay. I was just going to say, you know what? Everyone's done this.
0: Done what?
1: What you're about to say.
0: I don't think so.
1: Come on.
0: I'll tell you who needs some relief this week. It's Jordan Spieth, and he got relief from a garbage can.
1: No one's gotten relief from a garbage can.
2: I'm sure it's happened before, but
0: it actually was under the garbage can.
1: Oh, boy.
0: But it wasn't a little dainty office garbage can.
1: It was big
0: bins, yeah. Roller things, and he's out there. This was so Jordan.
1: Tell me he's under there, like straddling on the ground, trying to look at it.
0: Absolutely.
1: Oh, I love
0: yes,
1: it.
0: Yes, and then they're moving these cans, and then they figure out that in the process of moving it, they rolled it over the ball.
1: Yep.
0: So they placed it and whatnot. And in total, so far, this is totally Jordan Spieth, right? Mm-hmm. Who's going to hit it in under a garbage can? Jordan Spieth. Okay. And what he did next, he hit it to 3 feet and made the birdie.
1: Of course.
0: Who's going to do that?
2: It's the most
0: Jordan Spieth.
2: Spieth trash birdie ever.
0: That is totally Spiethy. Yeah. He needed some relief. He got it and he gave himself relief. You can't make this stuff up. Jordan Spieth. Okay. Let's talk about somebody on Sizz. Jan, I put the camera over on you while you're dancing there. Okay.
1: It's my jam.
0: Anna says, brought to us by Copper Rock. Check them out at copperrock.com. This championship course is just plain fun. You know you want to play it. 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Last week, our Anna says was Wesley Ruff for making a hole-in-one in the day after he retired. Who's still Anna says? Wesley Ruff.
1: Again.
0: Wesley Ruff wins the State Am Media Day Tournament at Soldier Hollow.
1: Now, has he ever won it before?
0: He won the net side. He won the gross. Okay. He won the gross side this time.
1: Oh, okay.
0: Yeah.
1: That's hard.
0: So, yeah. So he won the gross side and on a Sizz, Wesley Ruff. Go, Wes. Wow. Retirement suits him well so far, eh?
2: That's what I was going to say.
1: I already announced I'm retiring next week, and we'll see what happens. Let's see how my golf game goes.
0: All right. Oh, we got to take a break. And we come back on the other side. We've been celebrating a little bit today with melancholy air. We need to celebrate the great life of Kenny Clark, who passed away this week. We will do so with Christian Scott when we come back on the other side. 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

0: 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We're having some phone issues.
1: We're
0: 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We are joined now by Christian Scott, who is actually the father of this show. Christian Scott developed this show. It exists because of Christian. And Christian, thank you for coming to talk with us today. We have some somber news to discuss.
2: Good morning, Paul. Jan, good morning.
0: Yeah,
1: good morning. Christian.
0: This past week, the Utah golf community lost one of its favorite sons and one of its great teachers and great people. Kenny Clark passed away this week, and everybody in Utah golf is feeling it none more than Christian, because he was both your family and your professional mentor. Christian, tell us what we need to know about Kenny Clark.
2: Being a little reflective this morning, thinking of what I was going to say, I did the math. I've been in the golf industry for 42 years, and it's all because of him. He gave me a job at 13, and my home life wasn't the best. As you grow old, you don't use that as an excuse anymore. But he took me in and gave me a job, and taught me a work ethic very young. I think people that ever worked with Kenny or knew Kenny, his work ethic was, I don't know if I've ever known anyone to work harder than him. And then his integrity. Those two things are what really, and when I say work ethic, if the bathroom wasn't cleaned perfect, you were in trouble. If you were late once, you were in trouble. I mean, he ran a tight ship at Glenmore and took a lot of pride. You know, back then, golf pros were a little more independent, and he was a businessman. He owned the shop, and he taught and got a percentage of the carts and the range. And, you know, at the end of the shift, you got paid out of the cash register $3 an hour. And if I worked a double on the weekend, he'd give me $50. I thought I had made it already.
0: Paid you out of the cash register?
2: Oh, yeah.
1: You could do that back then, Paul. Back then.
2: They would say how many hours did you work, and they'd count the money out and pay you.
0: That is great. That's awesome. He was also, this was interesting. I knew Kenny for several years, and I knew you for several years, and I heard you call him Uncle Kenny many, many times before the light went on in my head. I thought it was a term of endearment, but no, he's actually your uncle. I finally figured it out.
2: It is a term of an endearment, but yes, my mother is his twin.
0: Wow.
2: So, yep.
0: Amazing. I did not know that for many years. Kenny had a remarkable eye for the golf swing. I was out hitting balls at Golf the Round one day, and he came walking by, and he motioned to me to come over, and I went over, and he just made one quick observation about my swing, and he didn't, it was while he was heading somewhere doing something else, and it was not up close. It was from a distance. And I went back and implemented what he told me, and he was right, and it worked. And it was astonishing to me. I'm sure you've seen that, Christian.
2: He was very intelligent, and very well read. There was something like, you know, every book, golf book out there, he read at least twice, and he would say if he found two things interesting in the book, it was a good book. you know, he got his degree to become a stockbroker. Very smart. And, you know, the golf machine, I don't know if you've opened that up, but
0: oh, yeah.
2: I opened it up and instantly felt like I was Forrest Gump. So, very intelligent, you know, first in Utah to use video. I don't think there's any instructor out there now that teaches that at one time didn't take a lesson from Kenny. I mean, you name them. Emily, Tommy, Ryan Holt, you know, all the great local instructors at one time went down and took a lesson from Uncle Kenny.
0: Let's talk about his use of video. As you say, he got into it early. And back then, let's remind ourselves, folks, the original equipment wasn't very good. It was very expensive. It was large and cumbersome. And yet it still represented an advance in the ability to communicate and understand what was going on in the golf swing. Talk to us about that. I think that's a pretty remarkable thing.
2: Well, I think it's funny. I just remember how you would draw the line and the erasable magic marker on the TV screen for the swing plane. You know, and he continued using that till, you know, the end of his teaching. He took it very serious. He lived, breathed, slept how to teach golf. I do want to make sure that I mention his wife Tammy and his six grandkids and his daughter Lacey. Kenny raised Lacey, and we saw the work ethic and the seriousness, but you know, people didn't see the love side and the humor side of Kenny. He was so funny. You know, as I mentioned to you the other day, a lot of your listeners probably don't know who Howdy Doody is, but when he wanted golf carts pulled out at Glenmore, he'd sing "It's Howdy Doody Time." You know, Crisser Pisser, you know, and his early influence on the DeLynn family. You know, I think it's important to mention them, that they all got started working for Uncle Kenny as well, and remember him very fondly, and learn things, you know, as they begin their careers as well. So
0: yeah. His reach in the Utah golf community and among the professionals, his reach in the Utah section is so deep and so broad. Christian, you and I spent a little time together earlier this week, of course, talking about Kenny and planning out this discussion. As I was walking back to my office, I got a text from Denise Vilven saying, "Hey, just wanted to make sure you had heard that Kenny has passed away." And so I was able to have a sweet conversation with Denise as well. And of course, Denise is the widow of the great Doug Vilven, member of the Utah Golf Hall of Fame, who himself so impactful in the community and among the professionals. And I was really struck with how sweet and how important it was that Denise was reaching out about this immediately. Kenny's impact is broad.
2: Kenny called Doug his best friend. You know, him and Ross Kelly, Vilven, Branca, they all played up there at Utah State. I spoke to Dan Ross Kelly this morning to just, and Dan was telling me something along the lines that when you know, they loved their coach, Dean Canlon, and Kenny had a continued relationship with him. Very close, a lot of respect, almost like a father figure. My grandpa passed away before I was born. But anyway, Coach Dean Canlon and Ross Kelly was saying that when Coach couldn't make it, that they put Kenny in charge, and Kenny took it serious early on there. And Dean was just saying that, you know, they felt cared for when Kenny was in charge. So that was very sweet.
0: Yeah, that's an important thing. And, you know, you think about stepping in to take over for Dean Canlon. That's a bit of a lift. I'm not sure I would want that. And yet it makes total sense to me that Kenny Clark could do it. What do you want people to know about Kenny Clark?
2: Well, I think I mentioned it, but I'm just going to go back to the work ethic.
0: Mm-hmm.
2: When he was the golf pro at Glenmore, and then in teaching, how much he put into it and how much he studied it. And then the integrity, you know, he was $60 a lesson his whole career. He never raised his prices. And the integrity, when he felt that a lesson didn't go well, he would just tell them, I don't think this lesson went well. I'm not going to charge you. And he was brutally honest and said, I think you need to find someone else to work with. Kind of laugh a little bit. I think a little bit later in his career, it was more that he just didn't want to work with that person.
1: I was just going to say, that sounds more like a, it's you, not me.
2: I think people saw his serious side, but he had just a sense of humor and the intelligence. Very, very smart. My Aunt Nancy was telling me that when he was younger, he had this incredible baseball collection, and he developed a baseball game that he could play with his baseball cards.
0: Mm.
2: So, yeah, intelligence, work ethic, loyalty. And again, you know, as I reflect and I see, you know, my life now, if Kenny didn't give me a shot up there at Glenmore, who knows what my life would have turned out. So I'm just forever grateful for the man, the legend, my uncle, Kenny Clark.
0: Yeah, I appreciate you saying that. We are too. I can't imagine and don't want to imagine the Utah game without you in it, Christian. So it that really matters. We need to talk about his fishing too, don't we? Heck of fishermen.
2: Well, that would be a Zundel thing. That was, you know, I will tell you that his free time, that when he was teaching so actively in teaching, that he was either fishing or he was golfing with my Aunt Tammy. That's what he did. I never did go fishing with him, but I know that him and Zundel were regulars, and that was his getaway.
0: Oh, that's cool. All right. Have memorial services been planned?
2: By his wishes, there will be none.
0: Okay.
2: We're going to get together as a family next week and give each other a hug and have some dinner and be nice to just catch up with family.
0: That's sweet. I like that a lot. Well, Christian, thank you for joining us. Thank you for helping us to remember this great man. I'll tell you, I will not soon forget him. He was so good to me, so kind to me, and I'm really grateful for that. Thank you for joining us today, Christian.
2: Thank you very much. Happy All right,
0: that, that is Christian Scott, the owner at Golf the Round, nephew and colleague of and student of Kenny Clark. Jordan, you are a member of the Utah Section PGA. You're in this golf pro community. When legendary people like this, great leaders like this pass on, there's always a moment of reflection and time to stop and think, what did we learn from him and things like that. It's a tender time.
3: Yeah, it's just there. And right, Kenny Clark, I just, right, synonymous with golf yeah. around, right?
0: Yeah.
3: So that's where you get that, and you just had a vision, just great man. Every time you seen, right, just good to everybody. It just seemed like I never take a lesson from him. So on that, but great person, always known in there, right? You don't, especially in the Utah golf community, if you're well renowned, it's for a reason, right? The community yeah, is here
0: yeah.
3: and we have a lot of really good, right, pros, and the golfing community, right, I would rival it with any state in the country, and it's because of people like Kenny.
0: That is so true. And it's interesting you say you never took a lesson from him. I didn't formally either, but
3: yeah.
0: like I said, I had a couple of experiences where he would look at me, and I think he was kind of barfing up his lunch a little watching me swing, but it was just astonishing to me
3: yeah.
0: the way he could see so immediately. His golf eye was incredible.
3: Yeah. And I didn't take, I mean, I took lessons as a kid. Mm-hmm. I've not taken many lessons in my career. So, I mean, you could talk to a lot of good teachers, and I haven't taken lessons from them, but learning from him and just seeing what he was doing at the golfing around was definitely inspirational.
0: It is. And I do want to note, you have a very natural athletic swing. I wouldn't, and your hands, especially beautiful hands on the club and through the ball. And that's why I think the strongest part of your game is your wedge play. And I think that's not by accident. There's a connection there between your natural motion and your great hands. But yours is not a swing that I would want to be putting a lot of instruction on.
3: Yeah, and I don't know why that is, but yeah, just not a lot of
0: saddle it and ride, baby.
3: Not a lot of formal instruction, right? I'll have people look at it and see what I, you know, what I'm feeling in that, but nothing like formal.
0: Mm-hmm. Okay. Kenny Clark passed away this last week. He will be missed. He has left a legacy and an impact. Really grateful to his nephew, Christian Scott, another impactful golf professional, coming on the show to help us remember Kenny Clark. All right, Jan, what's next?
1: You know what's next.
0: I do. It is the What's Next segment, brought to us by our good friends at the Utah Golf Association. Stick around on the other side. We're going to tell you what's coming up next in Utah golf. 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
15: What's next? What's next? And I'm saying, what's next? What's next? What's next? What's next? And I'm saying, what's next?
16: Sir, when I ask what's next, it means I'm ready to move on to other things. So, what's next?
0: Yeah. Utah Golf Radio putting a bow on the show. From T-Box Centerville, here with Jordan Bloxham, Box Pro himself. Yeah. You're like the main Box Pro, aren't you? The lion of Box Pros?
1: The lion?
3: I don't know about that. Yeah.
0: Yeah.
1: Let's
3: we'll go with it. I'm going to self-promote a little bit. Yeah.
0: Commander.
1: I like
3: Box
1: that.
3: Pro Commander.
0: Yeah, Box Ooh, Pro Commander.
1: That sounds good.
0: Yeah. Okay. We're going to do that. Box Pro Commander, Jordan Bloxham. There are a bunch of things coming up next week in Utah Golf Stadium.
1: There's nothing else coming up in Utah Golf next week. It's
0: next
1: the
0: week. There are things coming up in Utah
1: yes,
0: Golf.
1: But next week is
0: All Stadium all the time. Mm-hmm. As noted, let me just go over this again. Monday, Tuesday, stroke play qualifier. It will produce 64 players out of 288 who will make the cut into the match play bracket of 64. There is a playoff scheduled for Wednesday morning. Now, mathematically, there's a chance that 64 just works out and we're done. Could happen. Not likely.
1: But history is.
0: Yeah, history is what it is. It's not likely to happen. There's likely to be a playoff for several people for a few spots.
1: Mm-hmm. that's how it should be.
0: Yeah, that is. Several for a few. Now, it always harkens back to my most favorite playoff ever. Do you remember this back? It's been a few years ago when the USAM was played at Pebble Beach and Victor Hovland won that. Mm. Anyway, there was a 17-for-1 playoff. Yes. Peter Quest was a part of it. But they came
3: That's
0: back
3: just
0: the next
3: wild.
0: Week.
1: Wild. That's nuts.
0: So they're out there. They're out there at Pebble Beach, and they're playing 17 and 18. And it's early in the morning. The sun's just barely peeking around the corner, and it's cold, and it's blowing. And they're out there trying to figure out one person out of 17 who can move on. And the amazing part was they got it done in two holes. I thought this thing might go on for an hour and a half, 2 hours. No, they got it done.
1: But the pressure, the conditions, you piled that kind of pressure onto two holes. You're going to weed out the week real quick.
3: They had to split up the groups.
0: Oh, totally. Yeah. They always split up the groups when you get more than five.
3: I think it would be cool to have. 17 and yeah, one.
1: Wouldn't that be kind of
3: just
1: cool?
3: Go for it.
0: Yeah, and I'm saying don't even take turns. No. Do it like a derby. Just go.
1: Yeah, go.
0: Balls in the air, flying everywhere, landing on the green, and get up there. Make sure you mark your ball up.
1: Everybody has a ref. Yeah. Everybody has a ref, and we're good to go.
3: Ball marks, yeah.
1: Fix your ball marks. Fix your ball marks. Don't lose some for the season.
0: Okay, so Wednesday morning is a scheduled playoff. We'll see how that plays out. And then Wednesday, round of 64. Thursday, round of 32 and round of 16. Friday, quarterfinals and semis. Saturday, a scheduled 36-hole final. Stay down. We will be up there with pod episodes throughout the week. We will be doing live streaming on the Utah Golf Association Instagram throughout the week. And this show will be done live from Soldier Hollow. Next Saturday morning, we will have a reporter on the course giving us updates shot by shot, hole by hole with the final, and then live stream the rest after the radio show. So that's what's coming up next week. The Utah Golf Expo is coming back. It will be at the Mountain America Expo Center on Saturday, July 18th. 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And if you're signing up, please consider joining us at First Tee Utah. We will be running the show and the volunteers on hole number 13. 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It'll be fun. Jen, you volunteered.
1: Mm-hmm. That's great. That's a good time. And again, you're up close and personal.
0: Yeah. You get to see these things. It's great. There also are opportunities to volunteer and get tickets for the Utah Championship, the Corn Ferry event at the Ogden Golf and Country Club coming up here in about 4 weeks, mm-hmm. something like that. August, I should know that. Okay. Anyway, utahchampionship.com. Jordan, tell us what's coming up next at T-Box.
3: Besides, we got some grand openings happening in one here in Utah at Draper, Meridian, Delray, and Beach in Florida.
0: Okay.
3: And then right now we have going on, we're giving away a set of Titleist T250s to celebrate the 250.
0: Anniversary.
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0: Oh, what a great thing. What a fun thing. All right. We got to wrap it up. Thank to everybody who joined us today, everybody who was on the show, and to all of you for listening. We so appreciate it. This is Paul Pugmire saying, don't jab it like Jan.
1: Jan Brownstein says, chug it, don't pug it.
0: Always good advice. Please fix your ball marks, replace your divots, and for Andy Curtis, don't spit sunflower seeds on the green.
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25: Happy 250, America. I'm Mark Robbins with breaking news from Wimbledon. Serena Williams has to withdraw from her women's doubles match with sister Venus. The 44-year-old Serena dealing with a right knee injury. Upsets on the women's side at Wimbledon. Defending women's champ, third seed Iga Swiatek, knocked out in straight sets by the 29th seed Alex Iala. And the women's number two seed, Elena Rybakina. Upset in the third round by the 25th seed, Elise Mertens. Straight sets, 7-5, 6-1. World Cup continues today. Round of 16 games, Canada against Morocco. 1 Eastern in Houston. 5 Eastern in Philadelphia, Paraguay, and France. The U.S. will take on Belgium Monday in Seattle. Apple TV soccer analyst Brian Dunsett says U.S. star Christian Pulisic will need to be sharp now that the U.S. has to play without Fowler and Balogun, who picked up a red card.
26: The challenge for Christian isn't necessarily the pressure, because it's always going to be goals and assists, full contribution. But I think more importantly, it's the margins, and I think that's where he thrives. He's sometimes what I consider the pass that leads to the pass. He's so fleet of foot, he's so dynamic with his turning, that the moment he kind of wiggles out of pressure, that's then when he becomes at his best and most elusive, and I think everyone else benefits.
25: 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We got a baseball doubleheader for you today on ESPN Radio. 3:30 Eastern, Blue Jays, Mariners from Seattle. That's followed by the Cardinals and the Cubs battling at Wrigley.
27: Hey, it's Michelle Smallman. And coming up Monday, we'll get you ready for the biggest moment in U.S. men's soccer history as they get ready to face Belgium in the round of 16. 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
1: The USA could win the World Cup on this next kick. 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

0: 4th of July, the birthday of the United States. This one is certainly special given it's the 250th anniversary of our great country. And there is plenty of sports going on, including the World Cup, as we now head towards the round of 16. And as we are on the airwaves, you've got Canada and Morocco just getting underway, and they will face the winner of France and Paraguay. So we are in the thick of things, and the United States advancing to play Belgium on Monday. So this is a chance for the U.S. to get to the quarterfinals, perhaps, for the first time since 2002. Yes, it has been over two decades, but the United States finding a way to win in a variety of different ways, Tanitra. I think that's what makes things quite interesting.
1: Yeah, I think this has just been an amazing World Cup overall. Just going back to the match that's going on even right now, you look at Morocco, and they've been at the top of their game, the 2022 semifinalists looking to kind of

0: Center is presented by Gusto. While we are examining where LeBron James could wind up, we know Team USA is heading to the round of 16. How special would it be for them to return to the quarters for the first time since 2002? That is next on ESPN Radio and the ESPN app.
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7: First time since 2002 have won a knockout game at the World Cup. 2-0 was the final score.
8: We expected the U.S. to beat Bosnia. They did exactly what we expected them to do. We didn't think it was going to be comfortable. It wasn't, but they got through the test very well.
9: This team didn't buckle. They didn't lose. They took it to a team like Bosnia, who's playing for the World Cup dreams. This is a big boy performance by Mauricio Pochettino's men.
0: U.S. men's national team is moving on to the round of 16. Up next is Belgium on Monday evening, and the round of 16 is already underway with now Morocco blanking Canada 1-0 in the 55th minute. We'll keep you posted on that front. The winner there will collide with the winner of Paraguay and France.

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